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0: The Ottawa Red Blacks are still looking for their first win. Ottawa suffered its 10th straight loss to open the season last night, dropping a 46-16 decision to the league-leading Montreal Alouettes. Tonight, the Edmonton Elks host the Winnipeg Blue Bombers at 7:30. On the diamond yesterday, the Toronto Blue Jays defeated the Tampa Bay Rays 5-1 to take the series 2-1. Toronto sits half a game back of the final wildcard spot in the American League and open a weekend series in New York tonight when they take on the Yankees at 5. And the Toronto Tempo head west to take on the Portland Fire in the first of 2 games in Vancouver as part of their cross-Canada series on Friday night. Toronto will host both Portland and the Las Vegas Aces during their time on the West Coast as they look to put an end to a 12-game skid.
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0: In roads and weather, Lower Wendell Road has some paving operations with single lane alternating traffic. Tonight there will be widespread smoke with a low 20. Tomorrow will bring a mix of sun and cloud, chances of showers late in the afternoon with risk of thunderstorms, local smoke and a high 33. The night looks cloudy with chances of showers and a low 17. Sunday is looking like a mix of sun and cloud, 60% chance of showers and a high 28. With cloudy periods at night, 60% chance of showers and a low 13.
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94.1 Juice FM, Creston's greatest hits. Walking in Memphis, that's singer-songwriter Mark Cohn. Shadows in the Moonlight, Ann Murray, Canada Snowbird doing that for us. In 1999, Prince kicked off our 5 o'clock hour. I'm Deborah Corchega. Lots of folks heading out over as we speak to the 16th annual Creston Valley Swap Meet. It's on today. Today's day one of the two-day event until 8 o'clock tonight, 8 a.m. till 4 tomorrow behind the Ramada Hotel. $3 admission for adults. Kids 12 and under get in absolutely free. But I got to ask you, it's summertime, it's hot out, it's after 5. Why are you still at work? Shall we? Take off.

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0: 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I'll do a solo album.
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1: 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They always got Juice FM cranked up good and loud. Here's one for you from Manfred Mann's Earth Band, Blinded.

0: 94.1, Creston's Greatest Hits, Juice FM, with Tenderness, that's General Public, All the Lovers in the World, Gowan in the three in a row, and Blinded by the Light, Manfred Mann's Earth Band. I'm Derek Corchega. Lots going on through the summertime. We have the 16th annual Creston Valley Swap Meet happening as we speak behind the Ramada Hotel. It's on till 8 o'clock tonight, 8 a.m. till 4 tomorrow. $3 admission for adults. Kids 12 and under get in free. Coming up in September, which will be here before we know it, you got to love this, the Corn Crickers Picnic at West Creston Hall on Sunday, September 13th. There'll be games like corn shucking for men, for women, for kids. There'll be lunch. There'll be tug of war for men, for women, for kids. It'll be a 50-50, a traditional men's tire toss. For me, it'd be a spare tire toss. There's the women's traditional rolling pin toss, and I'm still waiting to confirm if they're tossing the rolling pin at somebody or, you know, asking for a friend. Plan to be there. The Corn Crickers Picnic at the West Creston Hall, Sunday, September 13th, 11 a.m. until 3. That's the day after the Creston Valley Fall Fair.
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0: When you golf, have you ever hit a hole-in-one? 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

0: Texas greatest hits, Juice FM 94.1 and a Friday road show. Three of three in a row. Do you think I'm sexy? That's Rod Stewart doing that. I'm Derek Corchega. Earlier this morning, the Rolling Thunder motorcycle group that's riding across Canada on a 22-day ride rolled through town this morning. You probably heard them. In September, a quieter group of riders will be coming through town talking about the Cops for Kids 2026 Cops for Kids bike ride. It'll be coming through town in September. The bike ride itself is through southeastern British Columbia. It'll start September 11th in Kelowna, come through town, and then be back in Kelowna by the 20th. They'll be riding that whole area, raising funds and awareness for Cops for Kids. Two officers from Creston are taking part in the bike ride. Robin Diddams is again riding this year in the Cops for Kids bike ride. And added to that roster, it'll be joined by Officer Michaela Reese. They do about 100K a day. They stop in different communities, and they speak to schools and classes and organizations and so on. 2026 Cops for Kids Annual Bike Ride, September 11th through the 20th, proudly supported by Juice FM.
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0: I know what you got on the roster to do this weekend. Maybe get your Smash Up Derby car ready. 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Whole bunch of different categories, trucks, full-size cars, small cars, and new this year, the Mini Mayhem Derby for drivers age 3 to 7 and battery-operated ride-ons. Pretty sweet. Plan to be a part of it, a fundraiser for the Fernie Lyons Club, Sunday, September 6th. With Lucky Star, here's Madonna. G

0: News.
1: Good afternoon. I'm Lane Gallant. A movie made in the Columbia Valley is hitting the big screen in Invermere tonight. All Night Wrong was filmed and produced in the region last year and premieres this evening at the Columbia Valley Center. Tonight's showing is sold out, but a limited number of tickets remain for tomorrow. Invermere Mayor Al Miller appreciates the amount of work put in to make the night happen.
2: It looks like it's going to be a big hit, and tickets are on sale, but selling very fast. So certainly wanted to acknowledge all the work that our folks back in the Chamber and Economic Development Commission and that have been working at that very, very hard.
1: Organizers say the premiere celebrates the Valley's growing role as a film destination. The Regional District of East Kootenay is warning about increased bear sightings near the Fairmont Transfer Station. Residents are asked to place all waste inside the proper bins and securely close the doors after each use. Even items without food can attract bears. And spare bins possibly left on site by contractors are not for public use. The RDEK appreciates the community's help in making sure the bins are used correctly and doors are properly closed after each use. A workplace incident in Golden has claimed the life of a man. Goldenfield RCMP say the man was working alone on a logging truck at a local forestry business Monday morning when the vehicle moved, injuring him. Despite the efforts of first responders, he died at the scene. Police say an inspection found the logging truck was in excellent mechanical condition. The BC Coroner Service and WorkSafe BC are now investigating the circumstances surrounding the death. Kimberley's Rotary Spray Park and adjacent public washrooms are closed while city crews work to repair a sanitary main. There's no timeline for reopening yet, but the city expects that the closure will be short-term. The city is aiming to have the facilities back in service this weekend. The city of Cranbrook is reducing splash pad hours as a result of the city's water restrictions. Since Cranbrook is currently under Stage 2 outdoor water use restrictions, both splash parks in the city will have decreased hours of operation. Both Kinsman Spray Park and Rotary Spray Park will only be open for 6 hours from 1 p.m. to 7 p.m. Both splash parks will also only operate if the temperature outside is above 20 degrees Celsius. And British Columbia's government has issued a second protection order this week for the Salmon River, restricting water use for about 450 licensees. But some wildlife advocates are questioning whether the first order should have been rescinded while endangered Chinook salmon were at risk. The province said it was necessary to remove the initial order issued in late July so that farmers and ranchers could use water to proactively protect their properties from wildfire threats. Jesse Zeman, head of the BC Wildlife Federation, says he's relieved the order was reinstated.
3: We were extremely worried that we were going to see that river, or at least parts of that river, go dry, which would have, you know, huge, long-lasting effects on fish populations in the area.
1: It marks the sixth protection order for the Salmon River since 2021. Zeman says the province needs to invest in more proactive strategies to mitigate drought impacts.
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1: The Ottawa Redblacks are still looking for their first win. Ottawa suffered its 10th straight loss to open the season last night, dropping a 46-16 decision to the league-leading Montreal Alouettes. Tonight, the Edmonton Elks host the Winnipeg Blue Bombers at 7:30. On the diamond yesterday, the Toronto Blue Jays defeated the Tampa Bay Rays 5-1 to take the series 2-1. Toronto sits half a game back of the final wildcard spot in the American League and open a weekend series in New York tonight when they take on the Yankees at 5. And the Toronto Tempo head west to take on the Portland Fire in the first of 2 games in Vancouver as part of their cross-Canada series on Friday night. Toronto will host both Portland and the Las Vegas Aces during their time on the West Coast as they look to put an end to a 12-game skid.
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1: In roads and weather, Lower Windle Road has some paving operations with single lane alternating traffic. Tonight there will be widespread smoke with a low 20. Tomorrow will bring a mix of sun and cloud, chances of showers late in the afternoon with risk of thunderstorms, local smoke and a high 33. The night looks cloudy with chances of showers and a low 17. Sunday is looking like a mix of sun and cloud, 60% chance of showers and a high 28. With cloudy periods at night, 60% chance of showers and a low 13.
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0: 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Here's what's trending worldwide.
1: Canada fights back. Prime Minister Mark Carney suspending trade talks with the U.S., promising dollar-for-dollar retaliation against new American tariffs of 50% against billions of dollars worth of Canadian goods. The move just after midnight when the two countries failed to land a last-minute trade agreement satisfying both sides. Prime Minister Carney says last-minute changes to a proposed deal were unfair, uneconomic, and raised questions about whether Washington could be trusted to honor any agreement. Carney says the Canadian negotiators have been ordered back to Ottawa and that more support for Canadian workers and businesses will be announced in the coming days. U.S. Trade Rep Jamieson Greer says it was Canada that caused the deal to fall apart by asking for more. Back home, the Canadian Chamber of Commerce says this will be a body blow to North American competitiveness and a whopping non-absolute tariff is not sustainable or viable for business. Ontario Premier Doug Ford says the Prime Minister has my full support for a strong response, tariff for tariff, dollar for dollar. BC Premier David Eby says, our politeness should never be mistaken for weakness. We didn't ask for this, but we'll keep fighting for as long as it takes. Alberta's Danielle Smith says that her province has always advocated for a tariff-free relationship and plans to ask the Prime Minister to restart talks as soon as possible. In other news, the Transportation Safety Board says a plane that made a fatal emergency landing on a Prince George, B.C. road on Thursday lost power in one engine before colliding with four vehicles. The RCMP says that one person in one of the vehicles was killed in the collision on Foothills Boulevard August 20th. No injuries reported among the eight people aboard the Beechcraft King Air 200 aircraft. It's the Alberta Prosperity Project's view of what an independent Alberta would be like. In a 54-page paper, it's proposing a directly elected president, a constitutional right to carry firearms, and strict limits on taxation and government spending. The group says it's meant to put ideas in front of Albertans ahead of what it sees as a constitutional conference once separation were to happen. The BC-wide state of emergency in place over wildfires has been extended for another week. The declaration was made about 2 weeks ago after the Bald Range wildfire forced the evacuation of the entire district of Summerlin. It is the final leg today of its cross-Canada journey, the Rolling Barrage Ride to Combat PTSD, traveling along Highway 3 from Princeton to Aldergrove. And ride founder Scott Casey says it's an emotional finish to their 22-day ride.
2: They've made new friendships, they've rekindled old friendships, and then they're going to be by themselves on their way home.
1: The ride began August 1st in St. John's, Newfoundland. From the Vista National News Desk, I'm John Crawford.

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1: Canada fights back. Prime Minister Mark Carney suspending trade talks with the U.S., promising dollar-for-dollar retaliation against new American tariffs of 50% against billions of dollars worth of Canadian goods. The move just after midnight when the two countries failed to land a last-minute trade agreement satisfying both sides. Prime Minister Carney says last-minute changes to a proposed deal were unfair, uneconomic, and raised questions about whether Washington could be trusted to honor any agreement. Carney says the Canadian negotiators have been ordered back to Ottawa and that more support for Canadian workers and businesses will be announced in the coming days. U.S. Trade Rep Jamieson Greer says it was Canada that caused the deal to fall apart by asking for more. Back home, the Canadian Chamber of Commerce says this will be a body blow to North American competitiveness and a whopping non-absolute tariff is not sustainable or viable for business. Ontario Premier Doug Ford says the Prime Minister has my full support for a strong response, tariff for tariff, dollar for dollar. BC Premier David Eby says our politeness should never be mistaken for weakness. We didn't ask for this, but we'll keep fighting for as long as it takes. Alberta's Danielle Smith says that her province has always advocated for a tariff-free relationship and plans to ask the Prime Minister to restart talks as soon as possible. In other news, the Transportation Safety Board says a plane that made a fatal emergency landing on a Prince George, BC road on Thursday lost power in one engine before colliding with four vehicles. The RCMP says that one person in one of the vehicles was killed in the collision on Foothills Boulevard August 20th. No injuries reported among the eight people aboard the Beechcraft King Air 200 aircraft. It's the Alberta Prosperity Project's view of what an independent Alberta would be like. In a 54-page paper, it's proposing a directly elected president, a constitutional right to carry firearms, and strict limits on taxation and government spending. The group says it's meant to put ideas in front of Albertans ahead of what it sees as a constitutional conference once separation were to happen. The BC-wide state of emergency in place over wildfires has been extended for another week. The declaration was made about 2 weeks ago after the Bald Range wildfire forced the evacuation of the entire district of Summerland. It is the final leg today of its cross-Canada journey, the Rolling Barrage Ride to Combat PTSD, traveling along Highway 3 from Princeton to Aldergrove. And ride founder Scott Casey says it's an emotional finish to their 22-day ride.
2: They've made new friendships, they've rekindled old friendships, and then they're going to be by themselves on their way home.
1: The ride began August 1st in St. John's, Newfoundland. From the Vista National News Desk, I'm John Crawford.
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1: Canada fights back. Prime Minister Mark Carney suspending trade talks with the U.S., promising dollar-for-dollar retaliation against new American tariffs of 50% against billions of dollars worth of Canadian goods. The move just after midnight when the two countries failed to land a last-minute trade agreement satisfying both sides. Prime Minister Carney says last-minute changes to a proposed deal were unfair, uneconomic, and raised questions about whether Washington could be trusted to honor any agreement. Carney says the Canadian negotiators have been ordered back to Ottawa and that more support for Canadian workers and businesses will be announced in the coming days. U.S. Trade Rep Jamieson Greer says it was Canada that caused the deal to fall apart by asking for more. Back home, the Canadian Chamber of Commerce says this will be a body blow to North American competitiveness and a whopping non-absolute tariff is not sustainable or viable for business. Ontario Premier Doug Ford says the Prime Minister has my full support for a strong response, tariff for tariff, dollar for dollar. BC Premier David Eby says our politeness should never be mistaken for weakness. We didn't ask for this, but we'll keep fighting for as long as it takes. Alberta's Danielle Smith says that her province has always advocated for a tariff-free relationship and plans to ask the Prime Minister to restart talks as soon as possible. In other news, the Transportation Safety Board says a plane that made a fatal emergency landing on a Prince George, BC road on Thursday lost power in one engine before colliding with four vehicles. The RCMP says that one person in one of the vehicles was killed in the collision on Foothills Boulevard August 20th. No injuries reported among the eight people aboard the Beechcraft King Air 200 aircraft. It's the Alberta Prosperity Project's view of what an independent Alberta would be like. In a 54-page paper, it's proposing a directly elected president, a constitutional right to carry firearms, and strict limits on taxation and government spending. The group says it's meant to put ideas in front of Albertans ahead of what it sees as a constitutional conference once separation were to happen. The BC-wide state of emergency in place over wildfires has been extended for another week. The declaration was made about 2 weeks ago after the Bald Range wildfire forced the evacuation

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1: Canadians are mad, and they're not going to take it anymore. Prime Minister Mark Carney illustrating this by suspending trade talks with the U.S. at midnight. Carney saying that last-minute changes in the U.S. proposed terms were unfair, uneconomic, and called into question the reliability of any deal. In front of reporters in Ottawa this morning, Carney repeated that the government will move ahead with dollar-for-dollar tariffs against the U.S. to protect Canadian workers, farmers, families, and businesses.
2: Our response will be concentrated in sectors such as steel, dairy, appliances, agricultural equipment, pulp and paper, and electronics. We'll also include products that are currently subject to unjustified Section 232 and 338 tariffs.
1: He says details of the retaliatory tariffs will be released in the coming days and take effect on the Tuesday after Labor Day, September 8th. The U.S. 50% tariffs target a wide range of Canadian goods and kicked in as of midnight. The Prime Minister says that Canada pursued every opportunity to reach a deal before the tariff deadline, but the U.S. asked for too much and offered too little. He says Canada was not prepared to accept any compromise in our sovereignty, protection of the French language, or our culture. The PM noting these questions were never on the table, and his words, even if the United States tried to put them there at the last minute. In other news, a suspect was caught red-handed after hikers took a picture of a man with charred ground around him and smoke in the air. Happened on Knox Mountain in B.C. They called the authorities and then left the area. Fire crews quickly controlled the flames while Kelowna RCMP arrested a man after a brief foot chase, James Dent facing a charge of arson and resisting a peace officer. Where, oh where, might the Walter Cup be? The trophy going to PWHL champions the Montreal Victoire. The league says the trophy did not arrive at its latest stop, and it's working closely with the shipping company to find it. Funny thing is, the container arrived, but not the Walter Cup itself. The trophy was supposed to be shipped to Lethbridge, Alberta, to spend the day with Victoire forward Derek Gregg. It is the final leg of its cross-Canada journey today. A rolling barrage ride to combat PTSD, traveling on Highway 3 from Princeton to Aldergrove. An Idaho man, Dave Davies, a motorcyclist with the Run for the Wall ride in the U.S., took time out to cross the border and show his support for the Canadian effort.
3: I had an opportunity to talk with the founder today and tell him what an amazing mission this is for PTSD awareness.
1: The ride began August 1st in St. John's, Newfoundland. From the Vista National News Desk, I'm John Crawford.

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0: are you? It is Kenny. Thank you so much. Got a great playlist for you. The weekend's going to be great. Need to start with something we wrapped the show with last week. There was a story about that guy. Well, we don't know who it was. They bought a T-Rex fossil for $46 million or something like that. And I said, that's not a flex. It's really not. Like, you're going to invite me over to your house and say, hey, look, this is the T-Rex bones I bought for $46 million. That doesn't impress me at all. Like, impress me by saying, look what else I did with this $46 million. If you said, hey, I spent $46 million on this T-Rex and I'm opening a museum, okay, that would impress me. Anyways, when we were talking about that earlier, I was saying, making some dumb joke about you want to really impress me. You know, small things in life impress me. And one of the things I said was, you invite me to your party and you're like, look at this frying pan. This frying pan was passed down from my mom to my grandma. It's been in the family for a long time. I'd be more impressed, right? That was the whole, it was just something I said. Anyways, I know this is long drawn out. Leslie called. Leslie didn't want to go on the radio. I understand. She was nervous. I said, that's okay. No problem. But we had a nice chat. And Leslie was telling me, and I think we've had a discussion about who has the oldest frying pan. Leslie currently has her great-great-grandmother's cast iron skillet. Now, she said they've done research on this thing. It's been in the family for over 106 years. We have to applaud that. That's kind of cool. I think that's kind of cool. So that's to Leslie's cast iron skillet. Her great-great-grandmother's cast iron skillet. Still in the family. And so I was like, oh, you guys just keep it on a shelf or something like that? Nope, they use it. She says not often because it's really heavy and really old school, but they still use it. And apparently if you make French fries in this thing, chef's kiss. So there you go. The 106-year-old cast iron skillet or frying pan that lives in our community. I think that's cool. Now, as we always do on the show, can anybody beat it? Anybody got a cast iron skillet older than that?
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0: hope your weekend's going great. Normally, we should be talking about barbecuing, not cooking with a cast iron pan. But Leslie started it off. She has a cast iron frying pan skillet that's been in the family for 106 years. Now, you have one from the 1800s. But the question, do you still use it?
1: All the time.
0: That thing's got to be so seasoned.
1: It is. It's wonderful. Actually, there's two. There's one that's like a Dutch oven with a lid, which is wonderful for making sourdough.
0: Oh, yeah.
1: And the other one's a nice frying pan. And I adore it. Love them.
0: Man, it must be so heavy, too.
1: Oh, yeah. But boo-hoo, I'd rather have that than Teflon or whatever.
0: Yeah. Crazy. All right. Well, that's pretty amazing. 1880. Wow.
1: Yeah. And my parents didn't want it when my grandmother died. They were like, oh, no, we've got new no-stick pans.
0: I just gave it to you. You took it. I love that story.
1: And I'm the youngest granddaughter.
0: It's amazing.
1: None of my brothers or cousins wanted it. And I was like, I'll take it.
0: Cool. Well, listen, make sure it stays in the family. I love that.
1: You bet.
0: You know, I also have to say, I'm not a saver. I don't save anything. And this topic is making me, like, kind of sad in a way. I'm like, I wish I had something like that. You know, that was from my grandfather, grandmother, great-great-grandmother. You know, I mean, it's crazy. How old is the family skillet? Or what's the oldest family heirloom? There's got to be some cool stories. Hit us up, the Kenny Jones Show, VistaRadio.ca.
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0: Well, here we are, almost the end of August. It's crazy how fast summer's going. And I was having a conversation with my son. And he mentioned it was really hot in the shop. He got home and he had a shower beer. And I started laughing because I feel like that whole shower beer thing happened on the internet like 5 years ago. It was a big fad. Everybody's talking about it. And then it kind of went away. And I'm like, that's still a thing? And my son was like, oh, yeah, all the time. It just totally surprised me. Caught me right off guard. Tim is on the phone. Tim, my man, what's up?
1: Not much, Kenny. You?
0: You know, I'm curious about these shower beers. So you, how many of these shower beers would you have, say, in a month?
1: Probably one a week.
0: Oh, that's pretty good. That's pretty good numbers. I mean, so much so you say you have a cup holder suctioned to the shower wall.
1: That's correct. Yeah, that's correct. I had a shower one time with a shower beer, and the beer fell.
0: Oh,
1: spoiled half the beer. So. Remedy that situation, get a cup holder.
0: Let me get this straight. Let me try to get into your frame of mind. You're at the store. You see this contraption, suction cup. You're like, hey, for my shower beer.
1: No, I told my wife about the spillage in the beer, and she went on Amazon and found me one.
0: I love it. I love it. Awesome. Yeah. All right. Well, today's definitely a shower beer kind of a day, I imagine.
1: I think today will be kind of a shower beer day, yeah.
0: All right.
1: It happens a little bit more frequently in the hot days, that's for sure.
0: Yeah. Now, have you ever done a shower beer, like, say, dead of winter?
1: I'm not going to say no to that.
0: Damn. Awesome, buddy.
1: All right, man.
0: I'm just surprised that it's still a thing. I thought that was a fad online and it went away. You're still rocking the shower beer. Hit us up, the Kenny Jones Show, VistaRadio.ca.
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0: Hold the weekend stellar. My wife just sent me this TikTok, and I thought we should have a discussion about this. This is something that's been going on in our marriage for well over 20 years. All right, so first, I'm going to play the TikTok, and then we'll jump into it. Here we go.
1: There's two types of people in the world. They're the people that look at a menu before they go to a restaurant. And there's the psychos that go to a restaurant without having looked at the menu and decide in real time what they're going to eat. Who are you?
0: I'm that guy. I have never once in my life pre-looked at a menu, you know, online. We'll go out to dinner, and I guarantee it, we'll go out to dinner tonight, and probably about an hour or two before we go, she'll Google that menu, and I always laugh. I never once, I go in, and it's not even like it's an open mind, because I'm a burger and fries guy. No matter where I go, it's burger and fries, or pizza, you know. I'll read the menu when I get there, but I've never pre-looked at a menu. It's the same thing with concerts and set lists. I won't look at that set list. Can't do it. Nowadays, and I know I sound like old man yelling at clouds here. Nowadays, the kids, they get concert tickets. They're looking at that set list. So out of curiosity, do you pre-look at a menu? I think this is a ridiculous one. Hit me up. The Kenny Jones Show, VistaRadio.ca.
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0: I got to tell you, this is great. Okay, this is great. This message is great. It's Kenny. How are you? Hope all is well. First off, this message gets, this really grinds my gear line out there, which is great. And it's also got some mystery to it. This is what grinds my gears. Call this number and see. I'm excited. Let's try this out here. Exciting.
1: Hi, if you record your name and reason for calling, I'll see if this person is available.
0: Hey, it's Kenny.
1: Thanks, Kenny. Please stay on the line.
0: What is it? Hello? It dropped. You denied my call. Oh, you know what it is? What grinds my gear is the robot assistant. Yeah, I could see that. This is relatively a new thing, and I don't know. I think it's a phone thing. I think it's a certain phone that you can get that has it. I'm starting to see that thing come up more and more. And I would love to know, actually, because can I find that on my phone? Now I sound like my dad. Where do I find that option on my phone? Let me look here. I have no clue. Yeah, I've run into that a few times. The robot assistant. Interesting. Hey, listen. Cool points and round of applause for using the line, you know what really grinds my gears. That was awesome. That's it. A legit LOL on that. Definitely. And it does. Yeah, that grinds my gears.
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0: Weekends rule, especially because you're hanging out with us. How's it going? It's Kenny. Fire us off an email, the Kenny Jones Show, VistaRadio.ca. I wanted to start and ask if there is anybody that is joining us today, listening along, that has a step battle with their significant other. Now, when I say step, I mean counting steps. So my wife and I, we both each have a Garmin watch. And I don't know when this started. Have no clue when this started. But honestly, I think since the kids kind of moved out, every day we're like, how many steps you got? And it's a battle. And she always wins. But I don't think it's because she steps more. Well, she does step more, obviously, gets more numbers. But she gets two for my one. So I don't know. Anyways, why am I bringing this up? Because I know there's others out there that have these type of competitions with their significant others. And I found this interesting survey. Do you consider yourself a fast, slow, or medium walker, right? A recent survey found 7% of people consider themselves a very fast walker. 29% think they're somewhat fast. 12% say they're somewhat slow. And 5% say they're very slow. And then 41% of us think we are much faster than other people. Who are you? Where are you? And who, come on, somebody's got to be in this more steps battle with their significant other. If you got a story, hit us up, the Kenny Jones Show, VistaRadio.ca.
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1: Canadians are mad, and they're not going to take it anymore. Prime Minister Mark Carney illustrating this by suspending trade talks with the U.S. at midnight. Carney saying that last-minute changes in the U.S. proposed terms were unfair, uneconomic, and called into question the reliability of any deal. In front of reporters in Ottawa this morning, Carney repeated that the government will move ahead with dollar-for-dollar tariffs against the U.S. to protect Canadian workers, farmers, families, and businesses.
2: Our response will be concentrated in sectors such as steel, dairy, appliances, agricultural equipment, pulp and paper, and electronics. We'll also include products that are currently subject to unjustified Section 232 and 338 tariffs.
1: He says details of the retaliatory tariffs will be released in the coming days and take effect on the Tuesday after Labor Day, September 8th. The U.S. 50% tariffs target a wide range of Canadian goods and kicked in as of midnight. The Prime Minister says that Canada pursued every opportunity to reach a deal before the tariff deadline, but the U.S. asked for too much and offered too little. He says Canada was not prepared to accept any compromise in our sovereignty, protection of the French language, or our culture. The PM noting these questions were never on the table, and his words, even if the United States tried to put them there at the last minute. In other news, a suspect was caught red-handed after hikers took a picture of a man with charred ground around him and smoke in the air. Happened on Knox Mountain in B.C., they called the authorities and then left the area. Fire crews quickly controlled the flames while Kelowna RCMP arrested a man after a brief foot chase, James Dent facing a charge of arson and resisting a peace officer. Where, oh where, might the Walter Cup be? The trophy going to PWHL champions the Montreal Victoire. The league says the trophy did not arrive at its latest stop and it's working closely with the shipping company to find it. Funny thing is, the container arrived, but not the Walter Cup itself. The trophy was supposed to be shipped to Lethbridge, Alberta, to spend the day with Victoire forward Derek Gregg. It is the final leg of its cross-Canada journey today, a rolling barrage ride to combat PTSD, traveling on Highway 3 from Princeton to Aldergrove. An Idaho man, Dave Davies, a motorcyclist with the Run for the Wall ride in the U.S., took time out to cross the border and show his support for the Canadian effort.
3: I had an opportunity to talk with the founder today and tell him what an amazing mission this is for PTSD awareness.
1: The ride began August 1st in St. John's, Newfoundland. From the Vista National News Desk, I'm John Crawford.

0: Hope your weekend is awesome. My name is Kenny. Don is on the telephone here. What do you want to talk about, my friend?
1: Well, you were talking about counting your steps and all that jazz.
0: Yeah, me and my wife, I don't know when it started, but we have a competition about who gets more steps.
1: Yeah, well, I don't have a competition with my wife, but I got a buddy that I work with, and he's an avid hiker and walker and all that, and you know, he likes to run, but me, I just walk. Anyways, he got me into it. Like, I love my Morels, right? I used to love my Morels.
0: The shoes, runners, yeah.
1: Right?
0: Yeah.
1: Yeah, yeah. Okay. Anyways, to start, back in April, what I did when I started walking, throughout the whole day, there's one particular day, I did it in the morning, and then I went in the lunchtime, and then I went in the afternoon. By the time I was finished wearing my Morels, I had done 42,000 steps.
0: Holy cow.
1: Okay. Yeah. Anyways, that was a mistake, because the next morning I paid the price. I had a sore knee. I was limping and everything. And my friend, he actually talked me into buying these runners that I have now. I wear Brooks GTL, something like that. Anyways, they're comfortable. They're cushiony. And who knows, maybe the next runners I'll probably end up buying will be Hokas. Because, I mean...
0: Okay, Are you in the shoe business? You selling shoes here or what?
1: No, I'm just talking about runners that are... Runners make the walk.
0: Oh, I get you. I get you.
1: Yeah.
0: You know what else makes the walk? When you get more steps than your spouse and you go, look at that. I got more steps. Boom.
1: Well, I don't compete with my spouse, but I've tried competing with my friend, and I can't catch him.
0: Well, you got it. Keep working at it, man. And when you do get him, rip on him for it.
1: You bet I will. Okay. Have a good one.
0: Thanks, buddy. Don't be a stranger.
1: No worries. Have a good day.
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0: conversation we haven't had as of yet that we have every year and you kind of have to have. What's up? It's Kenny. Hopefully the weekend's great. Freezies. Yeah, I got to love a Freezy. You like Freezies, Mike?
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0: Yeah, we used to call them Freezies as a kid, but you hear the odd person say, oh, I like a Freezy Pop. 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
1: Correct. 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
0: And they're delightful. And the great thing is, I don't think you get brain freeze from Freezies. You know, ice cream, Slurpees, all that stuff gives some brain freeze. There's no way to eat a Freezy fast enough to actually give yourself brain freeze. And also, can I say, I don't know about you, the technology when it comes to Freezies has grown tenfold since I was a child. When I was a child, you had the standard, right? The red, the orange, the grape, the white one, which was like a coconut, I think. 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I saw Dr. Pepper Freezies. I'm like, give me some of that. Dr. Pepper Freezies. Anyways, we're into August, and we're towards the end of August. If you haven't had a Freezy yet, you kind of got to get that done.
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0: Do you and your significant other compete when it comes to the amount of steps you get per day? 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It started at my house. I don't even know how. But if you've got a story, hit us up, The Kenny Jones Show, VistaRadio.ca. One of the messages that came in, and I'm going to get the robot to read it because it's always fun to have the robot read our messages. But here's what it said.
1: 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But steps. Come on, at least make it more skill intensive.
0: This is true. Steps is just, you got to get the steps. You got to do the steps. It made me think, Monopoly. We stopped playing Monopoly 25 years ago. We played like once when we first were first getting together. And my wife was like, you stalled the game because you're ridiculous. Your Monopoly playing skills are ridiculous. So we've never played since. We also got a message saying we can't play euchre in our house because it gets way too intense. People get mad. So moving from steps to board games or card games, what cannot happen in your household because it just gets too heated? 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

0: Hey, hope the weekend's awesome. Let's grab a call here. Go for it.
1: Hey, sorry about you, Kenny. I just heard you mention Euchre there a little while back. I'm busy working here. If you've got four people that can play that game well, it's a killer game.
0: Yeah, there's a bunch of texts saying it's a lot of fun.
1: Oh, totally. And you can really harass your opponents. I've had people want to come across the table at me.
0: Well played. Yeah. I've never played Euchre in my life. I do recall in high school, there used to be a bunch of people that would play Euchre, like in the cafeteria. I don't know if it got super intense, but yeah, I guess Euchre. We got messages about Euchre. We got messages about Monopoly and Uno. I love Uno. Uno does get intense at my household. What's the board game or card game that you can't play anymore with the family because it gets way too intense? If you got a story, hit us up, the Kenny Joe Show, VistaRadio.ca.
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1: And I'm Kerry, the label guy. 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
1: Canadians are mad, and they're not going to take it anymore. Prime Minister Mark Carney illustrating this by suspending trade talks with the U.S. at midnight. Carney saying that last-minute changes in the U.S. proposed terms were unfair, uneconomic, and called into question the reliability of any deal. In front of reporters in Ottawa this morning, Carney repeated that the government will move ahead with dollar-for-dollar tariffs against the U.S. to protect Canadian workers, farmers, families, and businesses.
2: Our response will be concentrated in sectors such as steel, dairy, appliances, agricultural equipment, pulp and paper, and electronics. We'll also include products that are currently subject to unjustified Section 232 and 338 tariffs.
1: He says details of the retaliatory tariffs will be released in the coming days and take effect on the Tuesday after Labor Day, September 8th. The U.S. 50% tariffs target a wide range of Canadian goods and kicked in as of midnight. The Prime Minister says that Canada pursued every opportunity to reach a deal before the tariff deadline, but the U.S. asked for too much and offered too little. He says Canada was not prepared to accept any compromise in our sovereignty, protection of the French language, or our culture. The PM noting these questions were never on the table, and his words, even if the United States tried to put them there at the last minute. In other news, a suspect was caught red-handed after hikers took a picture of a man with charred ground around him and smoke in the air. Happened on Knox Mountain in B.C., they called the authorities and then left the area. Fire crews quickly controlled the flames while Kelowna RCMP arrested a man after a brief foot chase, James Dent facing a charge of arson and resisting a peace officer. Where, oh where, might the Walter Cup be? The trophy going to PWHL champions the Montreal Victoire. The league says the trophy did not arrive at its latest stop and it's working closely with the shipping company to find it. Funny thing is, the container arrived, but not the Walter Cup itself. The trophy was supposed to be shipped to Lethbridge, Alberta, to spend the day with Victoire forward Derek Gregg. It is the final leg of its cross-Canada journey today, a rolling barrage ride to combat PTSD, traveling on Highway 3 from Princeton to Aldergrove. An Idaho man, Dave Davies, a motorcyclist with the Run for the Wall ride in the U.S., took time out to cross the border and show his support for the Canadian effort.
3: I had an opportunity to talk with the founder today and tell him what an amazing mission this is for PTSD awareness.
1: The ride began August 1st in St. John's, Newfoundland. From the Vista National News Desk, I'm John Crawford.
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1: 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The sparkle in her eyes when you said I do. The tiny fingers wrapped around yours. The proud tears at graduation and the joy of watching love bloom again.
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1: Canadians are mad, and they're not going to take it anymore. Prime Minister Mark Carney illustrating this by suspending trade talks with the U.S. at midnight. Carney saying that last-minute changes in the U.S. proposed terms were unfair, uneconomic, and called into question the reliability of any deal. In front of reporters in Ottawa this morning, Carney repeated that the government will move ahead with dollar-for-dollar tariffs against the U.S. to protect Canadian workers, farmers, families, and businesses.
2: Our response will be concentrated in sectors such as steel, dairy, appliances, agricultural equipment, pulp and paper, and electronics. We'll also include products that are currently subject to unjustified Section 232 and 338 tariffs.
1: He says details of the retaliatory tariffs will be released in the coming days and take effect on the Tuesday after Labor Day, September 8th. The U.S. 50% tariffs target a wide range of Canadian goods and kicked in as of midnight. The Prime Minister says that Canada pursued every opportunity to reach a deal before the tariff deadline, but the U.S. asked for too much and offered too little. He says Canada was not prepared to accept any compromise in our sovereignty, protection of the French language, or our culture. The PM noting these questions were never on the table, and his words, even if the United States tried to put them there at the last minute. In other news, a suspect was caught red-handed after hikers took a picture of a man with charred ground around him and smoke in the air.